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0: Civillain. Fan Club Wallet. Whatever the vibe, CKDJ has you covered.
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0: Looking for a night that's a little dirty? 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Must be 18 years or older and bring a valid government ID. Dirty Bingo at the Observatory, the first Wednesday of every month, because some things are just too fun to keep clean.
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1: They said we couldn't do it. 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They begged us not to do it, and we did it anyway.
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0: Oh, that was a good walk up two flights of stairs. 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
1: Dang, I'll head over there right now. 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

0: 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We're always welcoming new artists to the station. Welcome new artists Matthew Chappie and Dylan Lalonde. 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

0: can see the men inside of women, and I can see the women inside of men. The words are false, but the energy is true. Something about the sun and the moon, and about water and fire. Something about our eyes and the way that we see in twos. You can name a person, but you can't name a spirit. I can see us shining as bright as the moon. I remember dancing in the womb with you before we became. You and I, you and I, you and I, you and I.
1: 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And Civillain. And the hit band, Civillain.
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1: 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CKDJ's so sick.
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2: From the National Newsroom of the Canadian Press, I'm Hannah Stoles. We're learning more about the death of Dolly Parton. A publicist revealed that Parton died after facing a brief battle with cancer. Her death was deeply felt in her home state. Nashville Mayor Freddie O'Connell remembers Parton's passion for childhood literacy through her Imagination Library program that provided free books.
3: Already kind of seeing some of those public displays of honor and grief. And I will say, I mean, it is a sad day for the city, the state. I mean, she was still very connected to her roots in East Tennessee. And then, of course, the world, as she was a beloved figure.
2: The country music icon was 80 years old. Manitoba Premier Wab Kanu says the province is back to giving preference to non-American firms for government contracts after the federal trade deal with the U.S. fell through. He says the province had held off on sending out some tenders during negotiations because the trade deal would have forced provinces to remove clauses favoring companies that aren't American.
4: And we were sitting on those tenders because we said, well, if we're going to get to a deal, we don't want to blow the thing up and we'll change that language. But no deal, no change. So those tenders are going out the door.
2: The premier says the government is also working on provincial supports to help companies and workers manage the escalation of U.S. tariffs and will have details in the coming days. One of the Great Lakes has become the latest target in U.S. President Donald Trump's trade war with Canada. Trump wrote on social media that the U.S. is considering renaming Lake Ontario to Lake America, since his country doesn't expect to do business with Ontario for much longer. Canada doesn't have to recognize name changes made by other countries. Another BC Conservative legislator has quit the opposition caucus, the third this month. Rosalind Bird says she'll continue to represent her riding as an independent and that she has a responsibility to reject hatred and discrimination. Ian Paton quit the party on Monday, and Peter Milibar left earlier this month. Health department officials in Pennsylvania say two people have died of measles. ABC's Michelle Franzen has more.
5: Pennsylvania Governor Josh Shapiro now urging people to get vaccinated for measles after two deaths in his state.
6: So far this year, there have been 393 confirmed cases of measles in Pennsylvania. That is the highest number of measles cases since 1992.
5: The CDC showing a record number of measles cases nationally for a second straight year, with 2,700 cases reported across 45 states. Health departments report that the vast majority of measles cases involve those who are not vaccinated. Michelle Franzen, ABC News.
2: The deaths were recorded in Lancaster County and are the first measles death in the state in 35 years. And Toronto Blue Jays star pitcher Dylan Cease has landed some artwork in the Art Gallery of Ontario. The gallery displayed his artwork Eve of Toronto in its central atrium and launched a limited edition retail collection that includes prints, postcards, t-shirts, sweatshirts, and totes. The proceeds are going to support the AGO charitable mission. This is the Canadian Press. In sports, the Kansas City Royals extended their winning streak to 9 games with a 5-3 victory over the Toronto Blue Jays at Rogers Centre. Kansas City tacked on 2 unearned runs in the 6th after a

0: Vladimir Guerrero Jr. throwing error. Canada stunned South Korea 5-1 to advance in the Little League World Series. Canada will next face Japan with a berth in the quarterfinals of the international bracket at stake. It's the first time a Canadian team has made it this far in the tournament since 2017. The Chicago Sky have banned Enes Kanter-Freedom from their home games after the former NBA center was ejected from Sunday's loss to the Indiana Fever. Freedom was removed from his courtside seat after he was confronted by Sky guard Natasha Cloud late in the third quarter. Freedom was sitting along the baseline wearing a black shirt that read, "Woman, noun, adult human female." And Taylor Pendrith of Richmond Hill, Ontario, has been named a captain's assistant to the international team at next month's President's Cup. From the Canadian Press, I'm Hannah Stoles.
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1: 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Is that it?
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3: 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Senator Kennedy has been shot in the head. 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Richard Johnson has a hold of a man who apparently has fired the shot. He still has the gun. The gun is pointed at me at this moment. I hope they can get the gun out of his hand. They have the gun away from the

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1: From the National Newsroom of the Canadian Press, I'm Naira Ahmed. We start with tragic news out of Pakistan, where at least 14 newborn babies were killed after a fire broke out at a nursery at a major government hospital. Officials say at least one baby was rescued in the early morning fire. Officials say the fire allegedly began after the compressor of an air conditioning unit exploded inside the nursery, which is part of the Karachi Hospital's gynecology ward. Local media report firefighters quickly responded and extinguished the blaze. Rescue teams were carrying out cooling operations at the site. Back at home, Canada is increasing tariffs on American steel and aluminum products from 25 to 50% in retaliation for the U.S. imposing tariffs on nearly $28 billion of Canadian goods. Ottawa says it's matching the dollar amount of the U.S. tariffs, but the list does not include all of the same items targeted by President Donald Trump. During Tuesday's announcement, Industry Minister Melanie Joly told Canadians they should buy domestic products.
2: This morning, I had the chance to talk with many associations of retailers to really have them on board to make sure that at your grocers, at your local shop, that you understand what are the Canadian products. And I have their support to make sure that's the case. And we will push them to make sure that that's the case.
1: The government also announced a $7.5 billion aid package for Canadian businesses impacted by the U.S. trade war. Among the measures are new loan programs for businesses and more flexibility to apply for employment insurance. Alberta's opposition leader says the province needs to yank the reins on the referendum to separate, at least for now. The Parti Québécois, who says it would postpone a similar referendum under U.S. President Donald Trump. NDP leader Naheed Nenshi says considering separation when the country should be united sends the wrong message during a trade war.
3: It's time to show that Albertans are proud Canadians, that we are part of Team Canada, that we are united, and we are strong in our resolve to build a stronger Canadian economy and to stand up to a bully in Donald Trump.
1: Alberta Premier Danielle Smith says that citizens signed petitions about whether the province should stay in Canada and says the vote will go ahead. And Montreal police say they've suspended a fourth officer as part of an investigation into a patrol unit accused of racism and misconduct in a multicultural neighborhood in the city.
4: Allegations made public in June included claims that officers on the 16-member unit cut the hair of racialized citizens and kept it as trophies. Police previously said they had disbanded the unit, disarming all of the officers and suspending three of them. The latest suspension took effect on August 19th and involves an officer who worked with the unit at Station 39 in the Montreal Nord neighborhood. Police have provided few details about the allegations. Lisa Laporte, The Canadian.
1: This is the Canadian Press. In sports, the Toronto Blue Jays dropped a 5-3 decision to Kansas City in the opener of a three-game series at Rogers Centre. Nathan Lucas was thrown out at second base to end the game after hitting a two-run single. Blue Jays manager John Schneider says patience can be a good play in a situation like that.
5: Yeah, I mean, he hit the ball well. You know, good job of cutting it off and getting into Bobby quickly. I think, you know, you always make a decision off the bat, and then you have to make another one kind of once you're around it, especially when the play's in front of you. So everything kind of gets magnified when you're not scoring, and then you get a little bit over-anxious, I think, when you're trying to make something happen.
1: The Blue Jays have lost four of their last six games and started the day two games out of a wild card spot in the American League standings. And Canada's Taylor Pendrith is returning to the President's Cup. The golfer from Richmond Hill, Ontario, played for the international team at the last two best-on-best tournaments, but will be a captain's assistant at the event next month. From the Canadian Press, I'm Naira Ahmed.
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1: For a little while I was homesick.
0: Civillain. Fan Club Wallet. Whatever the vibe, CKDJ has you covered.
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1: They said we couldn't do it. They said we shouldn't do it. They begged us not to do it. And we did it anyway.
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1: From the National Newsroom of the Canadian Press, I'm Naira Ahmed. The federal government is increasing tariffs on American steel and aluminum products from 25 to 50%. Finance Minister François-Philippe Champagne says the move is in retaliation for the U.S. imposing tariffs last week on $27.6 billion of Canadian goods.
2: Those tariffs will have real consequences for Canadian workers, businesses, and communities across our nation. Canada must respond, and today we are, in a proportionate, targeted, and strategic way.
1: The government will also impose 50% tariffs on clothing and apparel and levy a 25% tariff on appliances, dairy products, seafood, and certain steel and aluminum derivatives products. Although British Columbia Premier David Eby hopes Prime Minister Mark Carney has a non-tariff response in the trade war with the U.S. He wants Carney to revisit the planned purchase of fighter jets from the U.S. and the shipping of American coal from a B.C. port, currently said to be phased out by 2030. Eby said, quote, "First of all, when your friend kicks you in the back, one of the first rules is you don't then go and buy $12 billion of fighter jets from that person." He's referring to the planned purchase of F-35 jets, already the subject of a review by Carney's government that was launched at the outset of the trade war in early 2025. Meanwhile, Alberta's opposition leader says now is not the time to hold a separation referendum as the country is in a trade war with the U.S. NDP leader Naheed Nenshi says Premier Danielle Smith needs to postpone the referendum on Alberta staying in Canada.
3: It's time to call off the referendum. The Premier's pandering to separatists just shows weakness. It shows that Canada is not united.
1: Premier Smith said on her weekend talk show that the vote on separation will go ahead as planned in October. And American music superstar Dolly Parton has died.
4: Her family says Dolly Parton died peacefully in Nashville. She was 80. Parton rose from life in a log cabin in the Tennessee mountains to the height of stardom. She wrote hundreds of classic songs, including Jolene, 9 to 5, and At 13, Dolly Parton appeared at the Grand Ole Opry. She entered the Rock and Roll Hall of Fame in 2022.
5: Now.
4: Dolly Parton was also known as a philanthropist.
5: There's nothing like that feeling, a feeling like you have really done something good that has really done some good.
4: Brian Seaver is Parton's nephew.
6: Dolly called me and said she wants to rest in a beautiful bed of plush cotton because after a life wearing heavy rhinestones, she finally deserves to be comfortable and have some rest. Rest in peace, Aunt Dolly.
4: Parton's husband of nearly 60 years, Carl Dean, died last year. I'm Ed Donahue.
1: This is the Canadian Press. In sports, the Toronto Blue Jays dropped a 5-3 decision to Kansas City in the opener of a three-game series at Rogers Centre. Nathan Lucas was thrown out at second base to end the game after hitting a two-run single. Blue Jays manager John Schneider says patience can be a good play in a situation like that.
7: Yeah, I mean, he hit the ball well. You know, good job of cutting it off and getting into Bobby quickly. I think, you know, you always make a decision off the bat, and then you have to make another one kind of once you're around it, especially when the play's in front of you. So everything kind of gets magnified when you're not scoring, and then you get a little bit over-anxious, I think, when you're trying to make something happen.
1: The Blue Jays have lost four of their last six games and started the day two games out of a wild card spot in the American League standings. And Canada's Taylor Pendrith is returning to the President's Cup. The golfer from Richmond Hill, Ontario, played for the international team at the last two best-on-best tournaments, but will be a captain's assistant at the event next month. From the Canadian Press, I'm Naira Ahmed.
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1: From the National Newsroom of the Canadian Press, I'm Naira Ahmed. The federal government is increasing tariffs on American steel and aluminum products from 25 to 50%. Finance Minister François-Philippe Champagne says the move is in retaliation for the U.S. imposing tariffs last week on $27.6 billion of Canadian goods.
2: Those tariffs will have real consequences for Canadian workers, businesses, and communities across our nation. Canada must respond, and today we are, in a proportionate, targeted, and strategic way.
1: The government will also impose 50% tariffs on clothing and apparel and levy a 25% tariff on appliances, dairy products, seafood, and certain steel and aluminum derivatives products. Although British Columbia Premier David Eby hopes Prime Minister Mark Carney has a non-tariff response in the trade war with the U.S. He wants Carney to revisit the planned purchase of fighter jets from the U.S. and the shipping of American coal from a B.C. port, currently said to be phased out by 2030. Eby said, quote, "First of all, when your friend kicks you in the back, one of the first rules is you don't then go and buy $12 billion of fighter jets from that person." He's referring to the planned purchase of F-35 jets, already the subject of a review by Carney's government that was launched at the outset of the trade war in early 2025. Meanwhile, Alberta's opposition leader says now is not the time to hold a separation referendum as the country is in a trade war with the U.S. NDP leader Naheed Nenshi says Premier Danielle Smith needs to postpone the referendum on Alberta staying in Canada.
3: It's time to call off the referendum. The Premier's pandering to separatists just shows weakness. It shows that Canada is not united.
1: Premier Smith said on her weekend talk show that the vote on separation will go ahead as planned in October. And American music superstar Dolly Parton has died.
4: Her family says Dolly Parton died peacefully in Nashville. She was 80. Parton rose from life in a log cabin in the Tennessee mountains to the height of stardom. She wrote hundreds of classic songs, including Jolene, 9 to 5, and... At 13, Dolly Parton appeared at the Grand Ole Opry. She entered the Rock and Roll Hall of Fame in 2022.
5: Now.
4: Dolly Parton was also known as a philanthropist.
5: There's nothing like that feeling, a feeling like you have really done something good that has really done some good.
4: Brian Seaver is Parton's nephew.
6: Dolly called me and said she wants to rest in a beautiful bed of plush cotton because after a life wearing heavy rhinestones, she finally deserves to be comfortable and have some rest. Rest in peace, Aunt Dolly.
4: Parton's husband of nearly 60 years, Carl Dean, died last year. I'm Ed Donahue.
1: This is the Canadian Press. In sports, Spencer Miles gets the start in a bullpen day for Toronto as the Blue Jays continue their three-game set against the red-hot Kansas City Royals. Kansas City won its ninth consecutive game last night, hanging on for a 5-3 win over Toronto. Canada's representatives from Little Mountain, Vancouver faced Japan today with a quarterfinal berth in the international bracket of the Little League World Series on the line. Canada stunned South Korea 5-1 yesterday to advance the furthest in the tournament Canadians have been since 2017. The Toronto Tempo faced the worst team in the WNBA tonight when they visit the 7-31 Seattle Storm. Toronto has also been eliminated from the playoffs with a 11-26 record. And Canada's Taylor Pendereth is returning to the President's Cup. The golfer from Richmond Hill, Ontario, played for the international team at the last two best-on-best tournaments, but will be a captain's assistant at the event next month. From the Canadian Press, I'm Naira Ahmed.
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0: It's time to spill the tea at Algonquin College. 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

0: Oh, that was a good walk up two flights of stairs. Dude, you okay?
1: Man, I need to get into shape.
0: Oh, you should totally head to the Jack Doyle Athletics and Recreation Center.
1: The Jack Doyle Athletics and Recreation Center?
0: Yeah, it's at the X building, open weekdays from 7 a.m. to 10 p.m. and 11 a.m. to 6 p.m. on weekends. You can get classes, personal training, the whole shebang.
1: Dang, I'll head over there right now. Just give me a second to catch my breath.
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9: 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Senator Kennedy has been shot in the head. I am right here. Rayford Johnson has a hold of a man who apparently has fired the shot. 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The gun is pointed at me at this moment. I hope they can get the gun out of his hand. They have the gun away from

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0: can see the men inside of women, and I can see the women inside of men. The words are false, but the energy is true. Something about the sun and the moon, and about water and fire. Something about our eyes and the way that we see in twos. 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You and I, you and I, you and I.
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1: From the National Newsroom of the Canadian Press, I'm Naira Ahmed. The federal government is increasing tariffs on American steel and aluminum products from 25 to 50%. Finance Minister François-Philippe Champagne says the move is in retaliation for the U.S. imposing tariffs last week on $27.6 billion of Canadian goods.
2: Those tariffs will have real consequences for Canadian workers, businesses, and communities across our nation. Canada must respond, and today we are, in a proportionate, targeted, and strategic way.
1: The government will also impose 50% tariffs on clothing and apparel and levy a 25% tariff on appliances, dairy products, seafood, and certain steel and aluminum derivatives products. Although British Columbia Premier David Eby hopes Prime Minister Mark Carney has a non-tariff response in the trade war with the U.S. He wants Carney to revisit the planned purchase of fighter jets from the U.S. and the shipping of American coal from a B.C. port, currently said to be phased out by 2030. Eby said, quote, "First of all, when your friend kicks you in the back, one of the first rules is you don't then go and buy $12 billion of fighter jets from that person." He's referring to the planned purchase of F-35 jets, already the subject of a review by Carney's government that was launched at the outset of the trade war in early 2025. Meanwhile, Alberta's opposition leader says now is not the time to hold a separation referendum as the country is in a trade war with the U.S. NDP leader Naheed Nenshi says Premier Danielle Smith needs to postpone the referendum on Alberta staying in Canada.
3: It's time to call off the referendum. The Premier's pandering to separatists just shows weakness. It shows that Canada is not united.
1: Premier Smith said on her weekend talk show that the vote on separation will go ahead as planned in October. And American music superstar Dolly Parton has died.
4: Her family says Dolly Parton died peacefully in Nashville. She was 80. Parton rose from life in a log cabin in the Tennessee mountains to the height of stardom. She wrote hundreds of classic songs, including Jolene, 9 to 5, and at 13, Dolly Parton appeared at the Grand Ole Opry. She entered the Rock and Roll Hall of Fame in 2022.
5: Now.
4: Dolly Parton was also known as a philanthropist.
5: There's nothing like that feeling, a feeling like you have really done something good that has really done some good.
4: Brian Seaver is Parton's nephew.
6: Dolly called me and said she wants to rest in a beautiful bed of plush cotton because after a life wearing heavy rhinestones, she finally deserves to be comfortable and have some rest. Rest in peace, Aunt Dolly.
4: Parton's husband of nearly 60 years, Carl Dean, died last year. I'm Ed Donahue.
1: This is the Canadian Press. In sports, Spencer Miles gets the start in a bullpen day for Toronto as the Blue Jays continue their three-game set against the red-hot Kansas City Royals. Kansas City won its ninth consecutive game last night, hanging on for a 5-3 win over Toronto. Canada's representatives from Little Mountain, Vancouver face Japan today with a quarterfinal berth in the international bracket of the Little League World Series on the line. Canada stunned South Korea 5-1 yesterday to advance the furthest in the tournament Canadians have been since 2017. The Toronto Tempo face the worst team in the WNBA tonight when they visit the 7-31 Seattle Storm. Toronto has also been eliminated from the playoffs with a 11-26 record. And Canada's Taylor Pendereth is returning to the President's Cup. The golfer from Richmond Hill, Ontario, played for the international team at the last two best-on-best tournaments, but will be a captain's assistant at the event next month. From the Canadian Press, I'm Naira Ahmed.
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0: 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Welcome new artists Matthew Chaffee and Dylan Lalonde. And we can't forget to mention more from the new hires.
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3: Hey, it's Billy?
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1: From the National Newsroom of the Canadian Press, I'm Naira Ahmed. Canada's retaliatory tariffs on nearly 900 U.S. products are set to come into effect next month, marking the latest escalation in the trade war after the U.S. imposed new tariffs on Canada last week. Ottawa says on September 8th, American steel and aluminum tariffs will be doubled to 50%. The government will also impose 50% tariffs on smartphones, golf clubs, video game consoles, fishing rods, clothing and apparel, furniture and perfumes, among other goods. It will levy a 25% tariff on appliances, agricultural machinery, dairy products, seafood, and certain steel and aluminum derivatives products. And a 15% tariff is also being tacked on a small list of items, including hand tools, air conditioners, and forklifts. Although BC Premier David Eby is urging Prime Minister Mark Carney to look at non-tariff measures in response to the latest escalation in the trade war. Eby applauded Carney's steps to stand up to Donald Trump after talks broke down, saying they will give Canadian businesses some protection.
2: If you're angry, I'm angry too. It's an unjustified attack on our families, and we have been nothing but good to the United States. It makes absolutely no sense. It is an extortionate attempt by the president to force Canada, through any means necessary, to bend to his whims and his will.
1: Ontario Premier Doug Ford is expected to hold a press conference in Vaughan this morning. It comes after he toned down his rhetoric in the war of words with Trump yesterday. He made the rounds on U.S. media after he and Trump traded insults on Monday amid escalating trade tensions.
3: And when President Trump wants to attack our sovereignty and attack our businesses and people in Ontario, I can't roll over. My job is to protect Ontario and Canada, and ironically, protecting the American people.
1: Ford told CNN that he thinks the temperature between the politicians should come down. While Alberta Premier Danielle Smith is calling on Ottawa to get back to the negotiating table before counter-tariffs take effect. Canadian Press reporter Hannah Stoles reports.
4: In a statement, Smith said tariffs and counter-tariffs only risk further escalating the trade war between Canada and its southern neighbor.
1: Smith has been a holdout among provincial and territorial leaders when it comes to putting their support behind Prime Minister Mark Carney's plan for counter-tariffs. And abroad, a fire has killed 14 newborn babies in a nursery at a major government hospital in Pakistan's capital early this morning. An investigation is underway after an air conditioning unit compressor exploded inside the nursery at the Pakistan Institute of Medical Sciences in Islamabad. At least one baby was rescued from the fire, confined to the nursery in the gynecology ward. One of the mothers said through tears, "I don't know what to say or who to blame. I have lost my child." This is the Canadian Press. In sports, Spencer Miles gets the start in a bullpen day for Toronto as the Blue Jays continue their three-game set against the red-hot Kansas City Royals. Kansas City won its ninth consecutive game last night, hanging on for a 5-3 win over Toronto. Canada's representatives from Little Mountain, Vancouver faced Japan today with a quarterfinal berth in the international bracket of the Little League World Series on the line. Canada stunned South Korea 5-1 yesterday to advance the furthest in the tournament Canadians have been since 2017. The Toronto Tempo faced the worst team in the WNBA tonight when they visit the 7-31 Seattle Storm. Toronto has also been eliminated from the playoffs with a 11-26 record. And Canada's Taylor Pendereth is returning to the President's Cup. The golfer from Richmond Hill, Ontario, played for the international team at the last two best-on-best tournaments, but will be a captain's assistant at the event next month. From the Canadian Press, I'm Naira Ahmed.
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0: We play so many great bands on CKDJ, like Civillain. And Civillain. And the hit band, Civillain.
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0: Oh yeah, my bad. We also got Radmore. So sick.
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1: Now this update from the Canadian Press. Canada's retaliatory tariffs on nearly 900 U.S. products are set to come into effect next month. It will mark the latest escalation in the trade war after the United States imposed new tariffs on Canada last week. Ontario Premier Doug Ford is expected to hold a press conference in Vaughan this morning. It comes after he toned down his rhetoric in the war of words with U.S. President Donald Trump yesterday. Abroad, a fire has killed 14 newborn babies in a nursery at a major government hospital in Pakistan's capital early this morning. An investigation is now underway. Alberta's opposition leader says Premier Danielle Smith needs to cancel the referendum on quitting Canada, or at the very least postpone it. And a Newfoundland-based scientist is leading an international team of researchers on an 8-month research mission to the Arctic. From the Canadian Press, I'm Naira Ahmed.
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0: on a daily basis. It's all they're talking about up there. Jesus Christ, dude. We are going to lose our jobs.

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1: Now this update from the Canadian Press. Canada is doubling tariffs on American steel and aluminum products to 50% in retaliation for the United States imposing tariffs on nearly $28 billion of Canadian goods. Ottawa says it's matching the dollar amount of U.S. tariffs, but the list does not include all the same items targeted by President Donald Trump. Meanwhile, Ontario Premier Doug Ford said on CNN yesterday it's about time to bring the temperature down between Canada and the U.S. Ford says he wants a deal that will bring the cost of living down on both sides of the border. Alberta's opposition leader Naheed Nenshi is calling on Premier Daniel Smith to cancel an upcoming referendum on quitting Canada given the trade war with the United States. And BC Conservative leader Kerry Lynn Finley says open nominations will be held to find people to run against legislators that have left the party. Her comments come as former caucus whip Rosalind Byrd became the third conservative this month to resign from the party. From the Canadian Press, I'm Don Mitchell.
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3: 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Rayford Johnson has a hold of a man who apparently has fired the shot. He still has the gun. The gun is pointed at me at this moment. I hope they can get the gun out of his hand. 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

0: Ottawa? What kind of music comes out of Ottawa? When I get so high. All right, but what else you got? Is that it?
1: You call me Jago. I don't know who's Margo.
0: Damn, these are actually pretty good. 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
1: They said we couldn't do it. They said we shouldn't do it. They begged us not to do it. And we did it anyway.
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1: Now this update from the Canadian Press. Compromise between Canada and the United States in a new trade war looked bleak yesterday after Prime Minister Mark Carney reacted to new 50% American tariffs on certain Canadian goods. Ottawa responding in kind on about $20 billion worth of American imports, including steel, dairy products, appliances, and farm equipment. Applauding PM Carney's steps to stand up to U.S. President Donald Trump after trade talks broke down, B.C. Premier David Eby wants Ottawa to look beyond a tariff response. Eby told reporters yesterday at a Vancouver liquor store that Ottawa's response should target the purchase of U.S. fighter jets and the shipment of American coal from a B.C. port. Two belugas and four dolphins will be moved from a shuttered theme park in Niagara Falls, Ontario, to an aquarium in Spain. It's Marineland's fifth whale move as it transports all of its animals off the property. And at least eight people have been killed and hundreds of others are missing after an avalanche triggered deadly flash floods in Nepal. From the Canadian Press, I'm Don Mitchell.
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0: 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Fan Club Wallet. 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
1: Now this update from the Canadian Press. Canada's finance minister admitted new U.S. levies on some Canadian goods have real consequences for the country's companies and consumers. At a news conference in Ottawa yesterday, François-Philippe Champagne said the federal government's response will be proportionate and strategically targeted. The federal government's $7.5 billion tariff relief package will modify and expand existing programs and create new funding streams. The Liberal government says it's on top of the $25 billion in relief programs created over the last 18 months. The National Bank of Canada is reporting its third quarter profit rose more than 20% compared with a year ago. The Montreal-based bank says it earned $1.31 million for the quarter that ended July 31st. And Enbridge has signed a deal to buy Salt Creek Midstream's crude oil gathering business in the Delaware Basin for $600 million U.S. The company says the business includes about 800 kilometers of crude oil gathering infrastructure that serves more than 20 producers in New Mexico and Texas. From the Canadian Press, I'm Don Mitchell.
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6: 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Is your social life worth it? Hands on the wheel, eyes on the road.
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2: 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I hope they can get the gun out of his hand. 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

0: Oh, that was a good walk up two flights of stairs. Dude, you okay?
1: Man, I need to get into shape.
0: Oh, you should totally head to the Jack Doyle Athletics and Recreation Center.
1: The Jack Doyle Athletics and Recreation Center?
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1: Dang, I'll head over there right now. Just give me a second to catch my breath.
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0: 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We're always welcoming new artists to the station. Welcome new artists Matthew Chaffee and Dylan Lalonde. 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
1: Now this update from the Canadian Press. U.S. President Donald Trump repeated today claims about Canadian tariffs to justify his own duties the day after Ottawa unveiled its plans to retaliate. Speaking to a nationally syndicated talk radio show, Trump said, quote, "It's time to teach Canada you can't do this anymore." Prime Minister Mark Carney is expected to address the European Parliament in Strasbourg, France in mid-September. Carney's office says he will attend the European Union's annual State of the Union address from Commission President Ursula von der Leyen on September 16th. The Nepal Tourism Board says 24 people from Canada have been reported missing amid flash floods in Nepal and China. People from at least 26 countries have reportedly been present in the affected area. At least 98 people have been killed and hundreds are missing after flash floods. An iconic character actor and Rocky Horror Picture Show star Tim Curry has died at the age of 80. Curry is noted for creating a gallery of villains for stage and screen, including Dr. Frankenfurter. From the Canadian Press, I'm Don Mitchell.
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0: 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Thanks for listening. I'm Dan Mellon. Well, a mother's love knows no bounds, and this story is absolutely incredible. I don't know if you read this earlier this week, but a woman tried to break her son out of prison by digging a tunnel by hand into the prison. Now, her son was serving a life sentence for murder. He wasn't getting out anytime soon. So she rented a house nearby the prison, and every night, working only by the light of the moon, using hand tools, shovels, big spoon, and a small cart, every night she dug the tunnel and removed the dirt nearby and moved the dirt to a nearby field to not arouse suspicion. And in 3 weeks, she had a 10-foot deep tunnel drilled from her spot outside the prison all the way to the bottom of the prison walls. By the time she got there, the tunnel was almost 40 feet long. And even the police who discovered it and arrested her gave her props on how well the tunnel had been built. They'd never seen anything like it in all their years. Over the 3 weeks, she was able to move over 3 tons of soil. Right away, the mother admitted her guilt, saying she was only trying to break out her son, who she didn't want to spend the rest of his life in prison. She now herself is in custody and might be spending time behind bars herself. But here's the crazy thing about it. Even though she's been charged, even though she might go to the can, public sentiment online is totally behind the woman. They're all rooting for her, rallying for her, asking the judge to give the most lenient sentence as possible. The only condition, she won't be allowed to own a shovel for at least 3 years.
1: What's up? I'm Scott.
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0: on a daily basis. It's all they're talking about up there. Jesus Christ, dude. We are going to lose our jobs.

0: 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I'm Dan Mellon.
1: Okay, we've got a throwback for you here right now. If you were alive in the 80s or maybe even early 90s, you spent any time at all watching television, you remember this commercial.
2: Hello. It's Patrick. He took out life insurance. Good for you, son. At my age, it's probably too late for life insurance.
3: Dad, the Millers are older than you, and they've just been insured by Norwich Union.
1: Ah, yes, Patrick calling his parents, telling them they got life insurance. Now, I've got a few questions about this, as I'm sure you may have. Like, number one, was Patrick the best speed talker in all of America? Let's put a timer on that for a second.
2: Hello. It's Patrick. He took out life insurance.
1: 2.8 seconds. He was able to reveal to his father over the telephone that he had bought life insurance. Maybe Patrick was like a super auctioneer or something. How did he do that? Secondly, Patrick's mom and dad were playing cards in the commercial when he called. It must have been the most boring card game that they ever played in all of their 68 years or however old they were. Here they are having a nice card game, and then all of a sudden...
2: Hello. It's Patrick. He took out life insurance.
1: Dad, I got life insurance. I remember when I got life insurance. I think I told my dad about it maybe a year after. I certainly didn't call him.
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1: 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I'm Dan Mellon. Well, if you've ever driven Uber or you know somebody that has, I'm sure they've had some great stories about some of the characters who they've had in the vehicle. Even more, some of the items that might have been left behind. And some of those items you probably want to forget. Some of those items you may not even want to touch with gloves on. But they did a survey across all the Uber drivers in Canada, and they came up with the top 10 most unique items that have been left behind in an Uber. And I feel bad for some of these drivers, okay? How about this one? In Saskatoon, somebody left behind a mattress cover. I mean, that's not too scandalous, but I don't want to know where that mattress cover has been. You know what I'm saying? A purple sparkly leopard print high heel. One shoe in Kitchener-Waterloo. Somebody brought a stove in Winnipeg. How do you get a stove in an Uber? I mean, I guess, those Uber trucks. Yeah, I'm just going to bring this stove and forget about it. A picture of Tupac left in an Uber in Montreal. A pack of frozen burgers were left in an Uber in Ottawa, but according to the survey, they weren't quite sure if it was burgers

0: or something else. They think that it was burgers. I don't know that you want to touch those one way or another. In Hamilton, it was a Star Wars Yoda blanket, a projector in Calgary, a full set of teeth. That was also in Calgary. And how about this one? All the best stuff happens in Toronto, right? All the best stuff. Somebody left a ping pong table in an Uber. Like, you imagine pulling up. Imagine if you're the driver and you get there. Yeah, I've got this ping pong table I'm going to bring. All right, throw it in. Yeah, I don't know, man. Top 10 most unique items that have been left in an Uber. And here I thought I was special for losing my wallet in there one time.
1: We play so many great bands on CKDJ, like Civillain. And Civillain. And the hit band Civillain.
2: Emma, shut up.
3: CKDJ has other cool bands too, like Stone Cold Crows.
1: Oh yeah, my bad. We also got Radmore. CKDJ's so sick.
4: It was my daughter's birthday. She was blowing out the candles when we heard. That's how we found out about the tornado. It got our attention and helped us get to safety. So when I think of my daughter's birthday, because now she gets to keep having them.
5: This could be the most important sound of your life. 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
0: Hello?
6: Hey, it's Billy?
0: Yes, speaking.
6: Yeah, we got an order for a workload. Where do you want us to dump it?
0: I don't know if I have any space right now.
6: Well, we got this work order. Can't leave till we dump it. And we got lots more stuff to make for quitting time. Hope you don't need your garage for the next few days. Drop it, boys.
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1: Well, back by somewhat popular demand, we take you out to Cumbermere, Ontario this morning. Grade Sixer Johnny Stevens, chef extraordinaire. Good morning, Johnny.
2: Good morning, Dan.
1: All right, so it's time for our regular weekly edition of What Can I Fry? But I have to tell you, Johnny, we took some complaints last week of your on-air appearance.
2: Oh, no.
1: Apparently, people took issue with the amount of things that we were frying. You know, it's unhealthy. They say it clogs arteries. I don't know if we're going to be able to do What Can I Fry anymore.
2: Well, listen, Dan, I'm your chef, not your doctor.
1: Of course. So, I don't know. Is there anything else we can do besides What Can I Fry, Johnny?
2: Well, you could boil stuff.
1: All right. Well, that's a little bit healthier. So, ladies and gentlemen, for the first time ever on this station, the brand new feature, What Can I Boil?
2: All right. So, the first thing you should try boiling is poutine.
1: I don't know, man. That's not really a boiling kind of thing.
2: Well, we're running low on things, and poutine's the only readily available thing we have here in Cumbermere.
1: I mean, I guess we were going to fry it anyway, and if we've got to boil it, we got to boil it. What else could we boil?
2: Well, you could boil a Hot Pocket.
1: Yeah, I don't know how that'd turn out. I mean, it'd probably survive the first 15 or 20 seconds. I think you'd have to pull it out pretty quick, though, would you not?
2: Yeah, it's not very good. It's like if you cook a pierogi for 2 minutes on low heat.
1: Yeah, I mean, that cheese, man, it'd be all over the place. The pepperoni, I'm sure it'd smell like week-old socks.
2: Mm-hmm.
1: Well, save us here now, Johnny. What else could we boil?
2: You can boil chicken wings before you fry them.
1: Do you mean like freshly cut chicken wings or breaded chicken wings?
2: Oh, definitely breaded chicken wings.
1: But that'd be pretty nasty, Johnny.
2: Well, Dan, this was supposed to be What Can I Fry? I wasn't prepared to boil. My script wasn't written out like that.
1: All right, well, listen, we'll get it figured out for next time, but I'm glad you're on a bit of a healthy kick. I'm sure the listeners appreciate it, too. Johnny Stevens from Cumbermere, Ontario, on his debut edition of What Can I Boil?
2: Oh, goodbye, Dan. I'm going back to bed.
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1: They said we couldn't do it. They said we shouldn't do it. They begged us not to do it. And we did it anyway.
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1: Now this update from the Canadian Press. President Donald Trump continued to make his case for tariffs against Canada on a U.S. syndicated talk radio show today. Speaking to Glenn Beck, Trump said, quote, "It's time to teach Canada you can't do this anymore." Meanwhile, Trump's senior counselor Peter Navarro told C-SPAN that Prime Minister Mark Carney was the worst thing that happened to Canada. Ontario Premier Doug Ford admits he and Alberta Premier Danielle Smith continue to disagree on whether to use energy as leverage in trade negotiations with the U.S. Officials in Nepal say 24 people from Canada are missing after flash floods in a border area of Nepal and China killed at least 98 people. The Prime Minister's office in Nepal reported at least 95 dead, while China's state broadcaster said in a Tibet mudslide, 3 people were killed. And finally, Canada's federal broadcast regulator says it's still finalizing the dates for regulatory proceedings as it moves to put rules in place for Canadian content on streaming services. From the Canadian Press, I'm Don Mitchell.
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0: for locking in to CKDJ 107.9, Ottawa's new music. I'm Dan Mellon. You know, wedding season, it's getting ready to kick into high gear next month. And in June, it's going to be just rocking every weekend, weddings here and there. And now that things are kind of moving again, right, you can actually have big events. Well, I don't know if this has ever happened to you, but you may or may not have wanted to attend this wedding. I don't know if you heard this story this week. And it takes us to Florida, of course. The headline reads, Florida bride caterer served marijuana-laced food. So basically it goes like this. The bride was 42 years old. 31-year-old caterer get together to set the menu for the wedding, and apparently they thought it would be a good idea to lace the food that would be on the buffet with cannabis. And I think a little bit unconventional here, when you listen to this menu of the laced food. They had sent this stuff to a lab and it came back positive. But these were some of the things that were laced. Now, chocolate covered strawberries, pudding shot desserts, various candy, right? You could see how that could easily be laced. But here was the weird one that I thought from this story. It was marijuana lasagna. It's like, hey dear, is it just me or does this lasagna taste extra saucy tonight? Extra cheesy? Ooh. I gotta have a second plate of that lasagna. It was so good. But John, you can't normally eat that much lasagna. I don't know what it is. I think it's just extra good tonight. Anyway, after a number of people at the wedding fell ill, had to go to the hospital, reporting strange symptoms, an investigation was launched. The food was checked and sure enough, laced with marijuana. Both women were charged with tampering, culpable negligence, delivery of marijuana, and wound up in jail. As of now, nothing has been proven in court.
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Thanks for listening. I'm Dan Mellon. Well, more debauchery on the show for you here this morning. I don't want to make this whole weekend about debauchery, but this one was too good not to share with you. You know what? Maybe at some

0: problem, right? So he rolls up to the drive-through window, but they didn't want to serve him because he's not in a car, right? You've seen that here before, right? The signs are there, must be in a vehicle. So he decides to go at this another way. This is what happened.
1: Excuse me, mate. I'm going to have to ask you to get out of the drive-thru.
2: Can I get a Big Mac, please?
1: No, you need a car to come through the drive-thru, pal.
2: You're not open, though.
1: I know, it's drive-thru only, that's why.
2: Well, I'm trying to drive through.
1: Because you need to be in a car to come through the drive-thru.
2: But I can't get in the building.
1: That's because it's drive-thru only tonight.
2: I'm in a car. I'm trying to pretend I'm in a car so I can get some food, please.
1: But I didn't accept it in vehicles. I still can't serve you because you're not in a car.
2: I'll come in the window. I have a vehicle. Try to say I don't identify as a truck.
1: Identify as whatever you want, mate. It still doesn't do the fact that you're not in a vehicle.
2: But I identify as a truck, so I am a truck. I've got this on video. I identify as a truck on my birth certificate. So can you serve me, please? I would like a Big Mac.
1: No.
0: Even identifying as a truck, they wouldn't serve him still. We don't accept pretend vehicles, sir. Anyway, according to the story, he went home hungry, didn't get any Big Macs at all. Guess you have to see what's left over in the fridge. And I wonder if he didn't film the whole thing, if he would even have remembered it the next day. Right? Tequila can do that.

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0: Ottawa's new music, CKDJ 107.9. I'm Dan Mellon. So this next story delves into the realm of weird medical stuff. When it, and this doesn't even involve a person, it involves a dog. A friend of mine posted online earlier this week about their dog. He wasn't feeling too well, didn't want to go out to the bathroom for his walk, and so they left him overnight, and the next day he was walking funny. You know, and so they took him into the vet, and the vet checked him over. He didn't have a broken leg, and didn't have a broken foot, and so he's like, well, leave him with me and we'll see if we can figure out what it is. Well, apparently the dog had a broken I can't even say it. The thing is, have you ever heard of this before? Right? I mean, certain things just aren't supposed to break. Feet, legs, sure, I can understand that. Anyway, $1,600 later, and Fido is on his way home, hopefully not walking funny later on in the week. I don't know what you have to be doing to cause a break like that, but that's the first time I've ever heard of it. First time.
1: Ottawa? What kind of music comes out of Ottawa? Alright, but what else you got? Check me out with some clean German haze, coming to see me in my new suit. Is that it? She call me Tago. I don't know who's Margo. Damn, these are actually pretty good. Alright, where can I listen to all these songs?
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1: Okay, cool.
3: Investigators in Alamance County have arrested half a dozen students on charges of cyberbullying.
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10: 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Senator Kennedy has been shot in the head. I am right here. Ranger Johnson has a hold of a man who apparently has fired the shot. He still has the gun. The gun is pointed at me at this moment. I hope they can get the gun out of his hand. They have the gun away from the

0: Ottawa's new music, CKDJ 107.9. I'm Dan Mellon. Well, with the weather getting a little bit nicer these days, everyone getting a little hotter, I came across something this week, and if you want to talk about hot, I'm going to play you something here in just a minute, and I don't know if I've ever seen an officer of the law angrier, more hot than the gentleman that we're going to play for you here, okay? So I'm going to set this up. When people do dumb things, criminals do dumb things, and you come across the law in the wrong way a few times, and they know your name. One very famous case, of course, is Captain Clay Higgins, formerly of the St. Landry Sheriff's Office. He used to do those Crime Stopper videos where he used tough talk against the criminals.
1: You think men like these are afraid of an uneducated, 125-pound punk like you that's never won a fair fight in your life and holds your gun sideways?
0: Well, that video actually got him into a little bit of trouble. And anyway, now he is with the Lafayette, Louisiana Sheriff's Office. He's a marshal now. But this past week, Sheriff Grady Judd of the Lake Wales, Florida Police Department came on television steaming hot because one of his department's volunteers was caught selling dope out of a police car. He was on official duty, but it turns out that he allegedly was selling drugs out of the police car. Undercover agents decided to do a buy. He was arrested. And when it came to the public press conference about the issue, this is what the sheriff had to say.
2: I am livid. I am hotter than a bear butt on a tin roof in August.
0: Wait a minute. How hot was that?
2: I am hotter than a bear butt on a tin roof in August.
0: I don't know about you, but that's pretty hot. So word to the wise, if you want to keep the temperature down, probably not a good idea to sell drugs out of a police cruiser. I'm just saying.
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1: Now this update from the Canadian Press. Industry Minister Melanie Joly says Ottawa always takes note of what U.S. President Donald Trump says, but will continue to fight. Trump and associates have fanned out across news outlets and social media today, justifying U.S. tariffs on Canada. Trump is repeating inaccurate claims about Canadian tariffs. Conservative Deputy Leader Melissa Lantzman says the Prime Minister should be focused on Canada's parliament during a trade war, not the EU's. Prime Minister Mark Carney is scheduled to address the European Parliament in France next month. Quebecers will soon be headed to the polls. Premier Christine Fréchette is expected to ask Quebec's lieutenant governor tomorrow to dissolve the legislature and trigger an election for October 5th. A massive hospital study out of Chicago finds all kinds of illnesses and injuries rise when the temperature goes up, and not just ones you'd associate with heat. There were increased accidental gunshot wounds, skin problems, and even mental health issues related to cannabis use. From the Canadian Press, I'm Jason White.
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0: the best new music made right here in Ottawa. CKDJ 107.9, Ottawa's new music. I'm Dan Mellon.
1: Well, this one is for all dog owners, dog lovers. If you know someone with a dog, you don't even have to have a dog to enjoy what I'm going to tell you next. And that is that researchers have now confidently said that your dog's personality may have very little to do with its breed, meaning not all retrievers retrieve, right? We've been selectively breeding dogs for many, many years. We go back like, what, 14,000 years. Scientists say that dogs have been domesticated, and while physical traits

0: research. But you know what? That's what the scientists say. So whether you believe it or not, you want to take it or not, if your dog is a lazy dog, likes to sit around all day and sleep and eat, maybe it's not because of their breed. And if you find dealing with that is far too much, well, you can always get a cat, I guess.
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0: Thanks for locking in to CKDJ 107.9, Ottawa's new music. I'm Dan Mellon. I don't know why, but one of the biggest conspiracy theories going are the question of why are the fast food ice cream machines always broken? Or it seems like they're always broken. How many times have you been to the drive-thru or know somebody that's been to the drive-thru? You just want an ice cream cone. That's it. That's all I'm asking for. You roll up to the drive-thru and like,
1: sorry, sir, the ice cream machine is broken.
0: Man, is the thing ever working? Funny TikTok I saw this week details this exact thing. But in this case, I don't know if they're ever going to have ice cream again at the restaurant. Hey, check it out.
2: Hi, what can I get for you?
3: Is your ice cream machine working?
2: Yes, it is.
3: Okay, can I just get one vanilla ice cream cone?
2: It actually just broke. So
0: with that in mind, I thought it would be a good idea to talk to an actual fast food worker who interacts with these machines all the time. Now, we don't want to get this guy in trouble because I don't want him to lose his job over this. So we're going to call him Wayne. Welcome to the show, Wayne.
4: Thanks for having me.
0: Now, listen, the machines are always broken, but how can an advanced thing like an ice cream machine, I mean, this is 2022, how can it always be broken?
4: Well, I'm not like entirely sure I can say, like, you know, because that is like some confidential information,
0: right? And you wonder why there are conspiracies online about it. And again, we're changing your name, nobody's gonna know, but we need to know, why are the machines always broken? You've got to know.
4: All right. So basically, you know, it's not just your everyday walk in the park. So normally ice cream machines are supposed to be cleaned like every night after use. Like, that's our health guidelines.
0: Mm-hmm.
4: But we have some special machines. These machines regulate themselves, but they do it in a way where they heat up the mix so that they can reuse it for the next morning. But this process takes about 4 hours. And in that 4 hours, the machine is quote unquote broken.
0: Right.
4: And people get so mad.
0: So like, people roll up to the drive-thru and then they say, I want an ice cream cone. What do you tell them?
4: Well, like, I'm sorry, sir. Like, our ice cream machines are of service at the moment.
0: Right. And have you ever had anyone just absolutely lose it on you?
4: I actually had someone the other day called me every name in the book.
0: Mm.
4: And I was like, hey, man, like, that's not going to fix the ice cream machine, you know?
0: Like, but the reality is it's not even broken.
4: The reality is we're keeping you safe.
0: Mm-hmm.
4: Any time is broken machine time.
0: Okay, well, we appreciate your insight, and don't worry, nobody will find out who you are, but we appreciate this open and honest dialogue that you had with us. Wayne, good luck at the gig, and I hope you don't get treated too badly at the drive-thru over the next couple of days.
4: Absolutely. You take care now.

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Something about the sun and the moon.

0: Something about our eyes and the way that we see in twos. 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I remember dancing in the womb with you before we became. You and I, you and I, you and I.
1: 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Thanks for listening. I'm Dan Mellon. Well, would you know who I was talking about if I said to you the name Frances Ethel Gumm? Now, Frances would have been celebrating her 100th birthday next month. 100. But she never really even came close. She passed away at age 47 of a drug overdose. But you may better know Frances Ethel Gumm as Judy Garland. And remember, Judy Garland played Dorothy in The Wizard of Oz. Classic film. Well, she's back in the news again this week because one of the most recognizable outfits ever worn in film, and that would be Dorothy's blue and white checkered dress, has resurfaced after almost 45 years. Now, the dress had been at the Catholic University of America. It was given to someone in the drama department there in the early 70s, and nobody ever knew what happened to it. They thought maybe it had been sent to a private collector or could have been in someone's attic. Well, recently someone was cleaning up a back office at the university. They saw some clutter. They opened the box, and there was the dress inside of an old shoebox. Can you imagine coming across that? Might not even recognize it at first. But when everything was put together, it turns out that yes, indeed, that was the dress from the movie. And coming up on May 24th, the dress will go on auction. And experts are saying that it could fetch anywhere between $800,000 and $1.2 million US. Now, apparently there were four of those dresses made for the movie, and only two are known to exist. So this is quite a find. Wizard of Oz came out 83 years ago, and here we are after all that time. The college says it plans to use the proceeds from the auction to create a full-fledged film program in their drama department. 1.2 mil? That's a good start.
2: We're out to see the wizard, the wonderful Wizard of Oz.
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0: Ottawa's new music, CKDJ 107.9. I'm Dan Mellon. Well, a lot of people will have an eye to the sky this weekend, awaiting the re-entry of the Rocket Corps from China's Long March 5B rocket that was used last week to take a piece of the space station up. The Rocket Corps normally would have fallen back to Earth and into the ocean after dropping its payload, but it accidentally went into Earth's orbit, and officials aren't sure where it will fall. In situations like this, there is only one man who we turn to for his scientific insights. Ladies and gentlemen, Clarence the Science Nerd, welcome to the show.
1: Good morning, Dan.
0: Now, Clarence, what are we dealing with here?
1: Well, first of all, Dan, I have to say that I am nerding out about this. What an exciting time to be a science nerd. I've been on a number of Facebook chat groups where nerds all around the globe have their calculators out, and we are trying to figure out where this thing will come down.
0: So, Clarence, what are the chances that this could come down in our area?
1: Well, Dan, I don't want to put a number on it. Right now, the discarded rocket core is hurtling around the Earth at 27,900 kilometers per hour. At that speed, Dan, you could drive from Ottawa to Toronto in about 53 seconds. That sucker is booking it right now. And the thought is that most of it will burn up in the atmosphere as it comes down. Its orbit is currently decaying by 15 kilometers per day. So at some point here, it has to come down.
0: Well, what goes up must come down, right?
1: Dan, I didn't know that you were such a big Isaac Newton fan.
0: Well, probably a lot you don't know about me, Clarence.
1: I think that if anything is left of it after it comes through the fiery, red-hot Armageddon that is our atmosphere, Dan, that it will likely fall into the ocean. Experts say, however, that the fall zone could be anywhere from 41 degrees north latitude and 41 degrees south. The only place that even comes close to in our province is Windsor, Ontario. Where we live, Dan, we are likely too far north to be at risk.
0: See, Clarence, that's why we bring you on here.
1: But remember, my advice is for entertainment purposes only. If it did come down somewhere else, I'm not responsible. Elon Musk might know more about that than me. Speaking of which, Dan, what does an astronaut call his ex from space?
0: I don't know.
1: SpaceX.
0: Oh. Clarence the Science Nerd, folks. Have a good day, Clarence.
1: Bye, Dan.
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1: Donald Trump insists that Saturday is the day he will reveal tariffs on goods from Canada imported into the USA. 25% has been the rumored amount, although yesterday he said that could be higher. And he adds that tariffs may or may not include oil. Meanwhile, the Canadian dollar fell to just under 69 cents following his comments. All 67 people, including passengers and three members of the U.S. military involved in a mid-air collision in Washington, D.C., have been confirmed dead. U.S. President Trump blaming diversity hires from past administrations. The FAA, however, says one air traffic controller was working two positions at the time of the crash. And Anthony Vo, a recently exonerated January 6th nonviolent offender who fled to Canada 6 months ago, avoiding a border checkpoint, has been returned home to the U.S. after being ordered out of Canada and banned from re-entering for a year. Two more sleeps until Groundhog Day. 47 more days until spring. Your sunrise in the nation's capital today, 7:24 a.m. Sunset, 5:08 p.m., giving you 2 minutes and 35 seconds more daylight today than yesterday. With your weekend forecast, here is your weather wonder kid.
2: Hi, I'm Finn, and you're listening to Finn's Friday Forecast. This Friday is a cloudy day. Only in the evening, it breaks open a wee bit. The high for today is 0 degrees, which feels like -3. The night is partly cloudy with a low of -19 that feels like -29. Saturday morning is really sunny. In the afternoon, some more clouds. The maximum temperature is around -13 degrees, and with the wind chill that feels like -19. The night is partly cloudy with a low of -21. That only feels like -25 since there is hardly any wind. Sunday is cloudy with sunny breaks. I'm wondering if we're going to see Douglas our groundhog. Just check on the BTR website blastradio.com. Sunday afternoon is bringing us some light snow. It should stop early Sunday evening, though, still leaving us with up to 10 centimeters of snow. Unfortunately, at night, more light snow. Up to 5 centimeters is possible. For Finn's 7-day forecast, go to dailymilkman.com. Join me again on Monday for Finn's forecast. See ya!
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1: 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Four games tonight in the NHL, it's Nashville and Buffalo, Vancouver taking on Dallas, the Blues against the Avalanche, and Columbus taking on Utah. 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Sidney Crosby named Canada's captain for the Four Nations face-off. Auston Matthews will wear the C for Team USA. And in the NBA, it's the Bulls in Toronto tomorrow night to take on the Raptors.
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1: On this day in history, January 31st, 1928, Scotch brand tape was first marketed by the 3M Company. Today in 2005, Keanu Reeves received his star on the Hollywood Walk of Fame, and the online word puzzle Wordle was purchased for a low seven-figure sum by the New York Times today in 2022.
0: The Daily Milkman. Quickies.
1: Bill Belichick is suggesting that the Vince Lombardi Trophy, which is the trophy presented to the winner of the Super Bowl, should have its name changed to the Tom Brady Trophy. After all, Brady did win it seven times. A group of New York art experts have confirmed it. A painting bought at a Minnesota yard sale for $50 turns out to be an authentic, previously unknown work of Van Gogh. Its estimated value, $15 million. They believe it was painted the same year Van Gogh painted his masterpiece, The Starry Night, at a psychiatric ward in southern France. Are you a Beatles fan? Well, Crocs is out with a new clog collection inspired by the Beatles in their 1968 animated movie Yellow Submarine. The Beatles X Crocs line comes in two options, the classic clog featuring the psychedelic colors of the film, and the Yellow Submarine clog, of course, in bright yellow with red and white accents. A woman in Missouri has been sentenced to 10 years in prison for a deadly drunk driving crash just days after being pardoned by President Donald Trump for her role in the January 6th Capitol riot. And finally, a Canadian Bigfoot hunter is being divorced by his wife after he took his ex-girlfriend on a Sasquatch-seeking expedition without telling her. Lotto Max tonight, $25 million, the estimated jackpot. $28 million, the estimated jackpot in the Gold Ball 649 draw tomorrow. The classic draw, $5 million.
0: Fun facts, let's learn something new.
1: Some Friday brain teasers for you. Let's see how you do today. Three random fun facts.
2: Fun fact.
1: I just said that. If you're average, you have more than five of these. Five pair of jeans.
3: Fun fact for you.
1: 7% of people buy more junk food when they bring this to the store with them. 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
4: Fun fact.
1: And finally, 40% of us turn down a wedding invitation for this reason. We just cannot afford it.
0: Fun facts.
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7: It is the Daily Duh. Today, the story of a 29-year-old Florida man. Yes, Florida man who got arrested on Sunday for assaulting his roommate while arguing about video games. They charged him with a felony because he was on probation. See, he also attacked people in 2022 and 2023, and both of those also involved video games. However, this one was slightly different. He assaulted his roommate with a bologna sandwich. Your daily duh.
8: It's somebody's birthday today.
7: Happy birthday today to Tyler Hubbard of Florida Georgia Line. He's 38. Marcus Mumford of Mumford & Sons is 38. Justin Timberlake brought sexy back. He's 44. Kerry Washington, 48. Portia de Rossi, Ellen's wife. And, of course, she was on Ally McBeal, Better Off Ted, Nip, Tuck, and more. She's 52 today. Minnie Driver is 55. Happy birthday, Kelly Lynch. Johnny Rotten of the Sex Pistols. He's 69. Harry Wayne Casey of KC and the Sunshine Band. Get down tonight. He's 74. And Jonathan Banks of Breaking Bad, Wise Guy, and more. He's 78 today.
9: This is your birthday song. It is a very long
10: delay. The Daily Milkman. What you watching?
7: The big noteworthy thing on TV this weekend, the Grammy Awards on Sunday. And new at the movies? Have a listen.
11: I am here to get you connected. Use this to discover information.
12: What is life?
13: You are a human being.
14: You're special. You're worthy. You're you.
15: Don't you ever wonder what it's like?
16: What?
15: Life.
17: Dogman!
18: Dogman, listen up. You're the only one that can stop him.
17: How evil can one cat be?
18: Pretty evil. Ha, ha, ha. He's not going to ruin my evil plans to destroy all do-gooders.
19: Why do you always gotta lick the... It's out of my mouth!
20: Iris, wake up.
21: What are you doing?
22: Shut her down already.
23: What is she talking about, Josh?
20: Are you breaking up with me?
21: It's not you.
20: It's me.
7: Love Me, a post-apocalyptic romance in which a boy, that's B-U-O-Y, and a satellite meet online, and they fall in love after the end of human civilization, starring Kristen Stewart and Steven Yeun. Dogman, an animated superhero comedy film based on the children's graphic novel of the same name, and Companion, brand new horror film, a weekend getaway amongst friends at a remote cabin, which unravels into chaos after a revelation that one of the guests is a companion robot. That is what you're watching for the weekend. Today, in hit music history, 1967, while taking a time out from filming the promotional Strawberry Fields, John Lennon bought an 1843 circus poster from an antique shop. The poster provided him with most of the lyrics for his song Being for the Benefit of Mr. Kite. Members of the Grateful Dead busted on LSD charges this day in 1970. Blondie had their third number one hit single this day in 1981 with The Tide is High. Today in 88, Janet Jackson kicked off a two-week run at number one on the singles chart with Together Again. The 52nd annual Grammy Awards were held this day in 2010. Taylor Swift, at the age of 20, became the youngest artist ever to receive the Album of the Year award with Fearless. And today in 2016, David Bowie left an estate valued at about $100 million, according to his will, which was filed in New York. Half would go to his widow, along with the home they shared in New York. The rest was shared between his son and daughter.
10: The Daily Milkman. Celebrity stuff.
7: British actor and singer Marianne Faithfull. You may remember her song, Broken English. She passed away yesterday at the age of 78. Meanwhile, 70s punk legend Patti Smith clapped on stage in Brazil mid-performance. 30 minutes into her show, the 78-year-old music legend was reading a statement about climate change when she went down. Dave Matthews had to pull out of last night's Fire Aid concert at the very last minute due to a critical family health matter. That is all they're saying about that at this point. The Grammys come up on Sunday, and they will feature a Quincy Jones tribute and a performance dedicated to the spirit of the city, the LA wildfires. Saturday Night Live has been celebrating 50 years on the air lately, and they have just announced they are going to do an entire special devoted to 50 years of musical guests. Def Leppard guitarist Vivian Campbell has provided a health update after missing the band's last two concerts due to his ongoing fight with cancer. He says he's recently had a bone marrow transplant as part of his treatment, and it's safe to say, thus far, it's been very successful. Ringo Starr, a guest on Jimmy Kimmel earlier this week, and admitted he has never had pizza. He's also never had curry. He says he's allergic to several items, and with pizza, you just don't know what they're putting on it half the time. Says he's pretty strict with himself because, well, otherwise makes him ill immediately. And finally, the third and final season of Squid Game will premiere on Netflix June 27th.

0: here.
1: It's the Daily Milkman.
2: Hey, in other news today, of course, Groundhog Day is Sunday. Well, the animal rights group PETA is calling for a change to Groundhog Day. They suggest that Wyatt and Willie, Punxsutawney Phil, and all the others should be replaced with a cake. A weather reveal cake. Just like baby gender reveal parties, the weather cake would show one of two colors. Blue, meaning six more weeks of winter, or pink, indicating an early spring. And, of course, they insist that that cake be vegan. The NHL is creating a new weekly show to help grow the game with younger viewers. The league is launching a new 30-minute animated program, NHL Hockeyverse, Matchup of the Week. It recreates real-life games and features teen commentators. The NFL, of course, had a similar approach recently, partnering with Nickelodeon for youth-specific broadcast. A woman in Wales is in court after sending videos of herself farting to her boyfriend's ex-girlfriend. 25-year-old woman is believed to be the first person ever to face charges for cyber farting. The victim claims the videos caused her distress and anxiety. The prosecutor described to the court how the woman filmed herself placing the camera on her bottom and passing the gas. She sent three videos on December 22nd and another four over the next few days, including on Boxing Day and then again on New Year's Day. The defense lawyer explained that Evan's boyfriend is having issues with his ex regarding child visitation.
3: Why don't we spend some quality time together?
4: Won't you pull up a chair? And now, push the chair back down again. Pull it up. And push it down. Now give me three sets of 30 reps each.
2: Could you use some good news? Happen to have three good news stories right here. Beginning with this from England, where the BBC did a story about a guy named Donovan Shears. He got his first cell phone in 1998. He was 18 years old, and for fun, he texted the word hello to a completely random number. And he got a text back from a woman named Kirsty. They ended up married. Today, they've got two kids. One is six, the other is nine. A woman got revenge on her nephew for a very snarky birthday card that he sent her three decades ago. The classic Lordy Lordy Look Who's 40 birthday card. Well, she saved it and just sent it back to him on his 40th. She posted a photo of it on Reddit. And finally this, an 8-year-old kid in Philly named Declan is in the news after an internet do-gooder helped him out in a big way. He has juvenile arthritis and has been in the hospital 17 times. Another guy named Zachary runs an account called MD Motivator and does nice stuff for deserving people. Well, his followers recently suggested he do something for Declan, who loves the Philadelphia Eagles. Well, Declan was walking around a dollar store with his mom when Zach walked up and offered him $1,000 cash or a mystery gift. Well, he chose the mystery gift and then found out it was two tickets to the NFC Championship game. He'd never even been to a regular NFL game, so he was over the moon. By the way, Zach also gave him the $1,000, and Declan handed it out at random to customers in the store.
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1: Actual fun status updates that we found on Facebook, like this. My Valentine's Day plans. Breakfast in bed, chocolates, watch movie, dinner for two. Regret eating dinner for two. My phone just filmed a 6-hour documentary about life inside my pocket. Oh my, this is a little frisky for a Friday. Which nipple does the red jumper cable go to? I'm asking for a friend. Facebook Funnies. At what age is it appropriate to tell my friends that they are imaginary? And finally, there is no better sunscreen than sitting inside a bar.
0: It's the Daily Milkman.
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15: Okay. 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

0: Oh, that was a good walk up two flights of stairs. Dude, you okay?
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